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Keep listening, keep smiling. This has been heard on www.radiomadhuban.in. I'm in South Africa, but you can tune into this wherever you are in the world and stay tuned into this wonderful fragrance.

You are listening to Sister Dipti from Johannesburg, South Africa, and you are listening to Radio Madhuban. Keep listening, keep smiling. This has been heard on www.radiomadhuban.in. I'm in South Africa, but you can tune into this wherever you are in the world and stay tuned into this wonderful fragrance.

0: is a time to bid goodbye to the old and the ordinary and to awaken the beauty within. That time is now. It is time to wake up and take charge of life. Awaken to a new way of thinking. Awakening with Brahma Kumaris.
1: Namaskar. Welcome to Awakening with Brahma Kumaris. Namaskar, sister.
2: Om Shanti.
1: And welcome to Going Beyond.
2: Thank you so much.
1: I have something very apt today to read for you.
2: Sure.
1: It says about the first step of knowing is information. With information, our intellect opens to new ideas. The second step of knowing is knowledge. When we begin to reflect and think on the ideas. The third step of knowing is when we move from thinking to doing. That is, from knowledge to wisdom. Knowledge translated into our everyday behavior is called wisdom. So beautiful. Which in turn is called quality life. Doing or practice naturally brings us to the fourth and the final step of knowing, which is called truth.
2: Wonderful. Excellent, absolutely.
1: Superb, no?
2: Superb. So apt, absolutely. Because very often, as we discussed last time, when we go to a satsang or we're listening to, you know, new ideas over
1: a spiritual class.
2: A spiritual class or maybe a management workshop, a soft skills training program. So sometimes, even today, nowadays, people are used to just surfing the net and reading so much, reading self-help books. There's a whole flood of new ideas that the mind and the intellect is being exposed to. Like it said so beautifully, that when we get to know all these things, it's not knowledge immediately, but it is first only information. And many of us are standing on that first step of having got that information. And sometimes we can be standing on the first step for many, many years. But because we've been standing on the first step for many years,
1: we have a lot of information.
2: We have a lot of information and we think that is wisdom. You know? We've been in the satsang for many, many years.
1: But not put into practice.
2: Yeah, we may have been a part of a spiritual organization for many, many years. Or we could be reading self-help books for many, many years. And we've probably read every book that's been launched in the market. And we think it's wisdom. A lot of people would say, I've gathered a lot of wisdom after watching this program or reading this book or exploring these ideas. And so this brings out that difference, which is very subtle, but which is very clear, because unless we understand that difference, we may be standing on a different step and thinking we've reached where we were meant to reach. So the first step to knowing is information. And I think a lot of us are on that first step today. We're taking in information, which is very important, because unless I begin this, I'm not heading anywhere else. So whether we are watching Awakening, whether we are going to the Brahma Kumari centers, whether we are reading books, whether we are exploring spirituality in any way, we're getting information. It's still not translated into knowledge. It's only information. Earlier, we had a lot of other information about the outer world from media, newspapers, technology, a lot of sources, internet, information of the outer world. And now we've started gathering information of the inner world. So now we have this huge source of information of the inner world. And now, as it said so beautifully, now churn on it, reflect on it, work on it, think on it. Don't take it as it is. Let's say we've explored challenging belief systems in our series on Going Beyond. Life is not a competition. It's about cooperating with each other. Information. Now think about it.
1: Is thinking and churning the same thing?
2: Yeah, thinking and churning means like, you know, you say you take curd and you churn it and then you will get butter out of it. So when we

0: get to know all this stuff, it's still the curd. And then we churn and churn and make the butter out of it. It's the butter that we want to consume, the butter of knowledge. So churning means thinking about it. Do not criticize people. It depletes my energy and other people's energy. Read it? Now think about it. Think about it. Try and apply it. Try and see, will my life work without criticism? Will I benefit? Will people take advantage of it? Will my children be disciplined? Churn, churn, churn, churn, churn. And as I churn, I will explore and sometimes come up with another piece of information which the other people didn't share with me. It'll come from my subconscious layer. This has become knowledge. And what I liked beautiful was the third one, that it's still only knowledge. And when I apply that into my practical life,
1: becomes wisdom.
0: Wisdom. Because then
1: so
0: we'll say,
1: once we take curds, information, churn, take out butter is knowledge, then eat the butter.
0: Absolutely.
1: At the right time, right place.
0: In the right
1: and
0: way.
1: And the right,
0: right
1: dose.
0: Right amount. Absolutely. And when you start eating the butter, you will be healthy. And that's why it says quality life. Which means the quality of the soul is now going to change. Not when it was at the information stage. Not when it was at the knowledge state. But only and only when it comes in the practical stage. And then we say wise person. Wise person is not the one who knows a lot. Wise person is the one who's taken even one point of knowledge and applied it in their practical life. And that's why wisdom only on practical application. And the fourth, such a beautiful line. Once you've applied it and you've seen the result, then for you, this is the truth.
1: Beautiful.
0: Start with the belief system. Life is not a competition. Guilt is depleting energy. Hurt is my own creation. Anger damages me, damages other people.
1: Comparison.
0: Comparison depletes the soul.
1: Criticism
0: hurts me and hurts the other person, lowers the self-esteem. Information. Information. Take this belief system, churn it, apply it, and when you see the result, and you like the result, then for you, this is the truth.
1: Just give me one example of any one of these things, say hurt or guilt, how to apply it.
0: How to apply it in practical life?
1: Just in a short term.
0: I take one point, no one can hurt me. I am responsible. No one can create any emotion for me, in fact. So no one can hurt me. I create my own thoughts and feelings, irrespective of situations and people. And so today I shift from negative reaction to a proactive response in the present moment. You know, we saw on expectations. No expectations, proactive response in the present moment. Got this information. Initially, difficult to accept. How can they say that other people are not responsible and only I am responsible for how I'm going to think? What about that time when so-and-so did such a thing? So churn, churn. But someone is saying, or someone has written and is saying with experience or after having tried it out, let me see. Do I like this line first of all? If I don't like it, reject it. If I like it, if I feel that if implemented, this is going to be a very, very powerful tool which will change my quality of life. Now churn on it and program my mind. Now the next situation that comes, this is how I will respond. Which means the next time something happens and immediately I will say to myself, this emotion that I'm creating right now is my choice. Even if it means I reacted. It doesn't mean the first time I take it out into practical life and I'll be like no anger and no hurt and, you know, the perfect being. No, I will react.
1: Step by step.
0: Step by step. But the only shift now, because the shift is going to come one at a time. It's not going to shift from 1 to 100. The first shift will be that when I react the next time, at least I will not say they hurt me. They upset me. There are a huge number of people who've been watching Awakening for many years now. And each one has at least picked up this and is experimenting with it. And just picking up this one thing has changed quality of life. And they have reached that stage where they say, at least we say to ourselves, I am creating the hurt.
1: And I started this the same way. I created took only one point.
0: Right.
1: I am a soul. That's it. And I'm not Suresh Oberoi, I'm not the body, but I the soul with this body, and what are the qualities of soul?
0: Right.
1: That's it. Only one point. I'm a soul. When I used to get up in the morning, I the soul, good morning. I, the son of the Almighty.
0: Supreme Father.
1: All Supreme, our Father. Thank you. And I the soul is having a bath, having breakfast, enjoying everything. I the soul.
0: Right. So then we start using it step by step. So we stop blaming people and taking personal responsibility. The minute we take personal responsibility, the duration and magnitude of that negative reaction will reduce. We'll create hurt, and then immediately we'll say, I have a choice. I have a choice. Earlier it would have been, they are responsible for everything. So the duration would be long and the magnitude of the hurt would be like this. So duration and magnitude starts reducing. Now, once it starts reducing, the strength of the soul has started increasing because depletion is reducing. Now, the next stimulus that comes, the duration will be even shorter and shorter. So we are moving from getting hurt for an hour to getting hurt for a minute.
1: I know. Getting hurt for days.
0: For days. Okay. And now what will happen will be, smaller situation, I will be able to cross without getting hurt. Bigger ones, maybe I still create the hurt. Or let's say situations where I forgot the awareness, I get hurt. And situations where I remember, now I remain stable. Now, next step. Some situations will come, where situations will come and I will remain absolutely stable. I have started bringing it into practice. And then when I see the result of what comes in practice, that someone said something and I was like this, someone cheated me and I was able to say, it's okay, it's a past karmic account. Now my choice is, how am I going to take this account to the next stage? I'm a peaceful soul. When I see myself saying this, I can see how I'm feeling internally. And because I like that comfortable feeling, and I know that this is what I was looking for years, and I was searching for it outside, and it was only a thought away. Happiness, bliss, peace, love, one thought away. It was just a choice. And then I say to myself, this is
1: the truth.
0: Absolutely. So it's a lot of fun.
1: Beautiful. It's so close to what we were taught in the film school, film and television in Pune. In method acting, they told me to enact a scene where I'm very sad. And they told me to go back to my memory and tap the emotional memory bank and take out any of the most saddest part of your life when you really cried a lot. And then mix that with the scene, that emotion. I was so involved that I started crying, from crying to weeping. Weeping. It's just like I just learned how to get into it, but I did not learn how to get out of it.
0: Yeah.
1: So later on, slowly, I learned how to get into that emotion, use that memory bank, use that emotion. Okay, my father died that time that happened, or my sister got married, I felt this thing happened. One situation, go back, what was I wearing, where was the time, what was the location. Okay, live in that moment. Now, later on, slowly, just like this, start. The moment the director used to say, cut, I'm smiling.
0: Right.
1: So that kind of whatever is so close to what we learn in life.
0: Absolutely, absolutely. And then once it's taken the right way of how it has to be used, the tool, then the game becomes very, very interesting, because then you can see yourself the whole day working outside but playing with the tools inside. And this is awareness. You know, a lot of people find this word awareness a little difficult to understand, because everybody's saying awareness, but I'm not understanding what awareness is. Awareness just means doing everything outside and just aware of what is happening inside. Aware that in all these situations, I have choices. You know, earlier, we were not aware that we have choices. We thought it was natural to feel like this. So now aware that I am creating the emotion. Second, aware that I have choices and aware that I have the power to implement whatever I choose right now. Earlier, something would happen. I was not aware, so I said, naturally, I'll get hurt. Now, I'm aware. Okay, I'm getting hurt. Now, I am upset, and this is my thoughts. First awareness. Second awareness, I have a choice. What should I do now to choose the other option? Think in another way. Think about the same situation and about the same person in another way. In a way which is comfortable for me and comfortable for the situation and comfortable for the other person, but most important, comfortable for me. So awareness that there is another way. First awareness, I'm creating this pain. Second awareness, to heal myself, I have to think in another way and there is a choice. And third, whatever I choose, I have the power to implement it now. Right now. So choose another thought and see the power that we have to bring it out into action. That's it. Awareness translated into reality.
1: Tell me one thing. When I'm angry in real life or with anger, I used to use some words which are not pleasant or maybe bad words. But the same anger, when I use it in my performance, I'm so aware that this is shooting and I cannot use those words here. I mean, so much of awareness, same anger and not a degree less.
0: Yes, yes.
1: Not a degree less.
0: Yes.
1: And almost looks like out of control. Then why don't I use those bad words there or I don't use any extra words?
0: Yes, because...
1: So much of awareness.
0: Awareness, that's all. I mean, for you as an actor, this should be like easy. So much of awareness, that was reality. But this is a movie. This is my performance. People are watching me. Once done and once said, this is going to be used and seen by millions of people worldwide. This is there. When this is there in the subconscious has to have a reason for how and what I'm going to perform right now. Similarly, when now we feed into the subconscious, my happiness is going to be based on my every choice. My choice of dialogues and the way I perform every scene decides my quality of life here. Once this is there in the subconscious, then I understand this is even more important than the scene being enacted in a movie and being appreciated by audience. Priority, that real life scene is probably even more important than the scene in the movie.
1: But in the real life scene, I used to say, it happened in the heat of the moment. It happened, I was angry, I was out of control, I did this, I did that, sorry I used those words. But same thing not in the film. So I can understand the meaning of awareness and being attention. When I asked Dadi Janke, I met her in London about 14, 15 years back, I was just gone for a holiday. I met this lady, I said, she just told me, I just met her, I said, hi, hello, and she took me around showing this. We were sitting together. She said, be in attention. So I said, what is this old lady saying? You know, I didn't know what is Brahma Kumaris, what is all that. I couldn't stop myself. I said, excuse me, ma'am, how can one be in attention all the time?
0: Yeah.
1: I said, how can it be possible? Because it cannot be possible. It looks impossible. Yeah. You can't even digest that. I said, I can't even understand. How can you speak that? Then you know what she told me? You can be in tension 24 hours, but not in attention.
0: How sweet, yeah.
1: I said, I thought she's using the jugglery of words. But later on I realized that, yes, I can be tensed throughout, happily. Yes, life is full tension. I'm going to be doing so much of work. I have to do so much things. I'm so busy. I'm a busy man. I can be tensed.
0: Or I can keep attention. And if I keep attention throughout, then I'll be a happy person throughout. At the Brahma Kumaris, the aim objective that the Dadis teach us is watch every thought. And now when you listen to that line, watch every thought. And the first time I heard it, I said, watch every thought? I mean, how can anybody watch every thought? Look at the number of thoughts that are there. But now, once practice, see, that's the fun. Initially, when we hear a spiritual concept, the mind tends to reject it because it's way, way away from the life that we were living, where I was not even aware of a single thought. And suddenly somebody tells me, watch every thought. It just seems to be a different world altogether.
1: Sounds impossible.
0: Impossible. And so there is this tendency to reject a spiritual concept because it's just a way, and the first word I'll say,
1: yeah,
0: impossible.
1: That's why they say it is not practical life.
0: It's not practical.
1: They always use this line. They say, spirituality, sorry, it is not, it's easily said than done. So it is, in practical life, it's not possible.
0: Right. And then when, now that I see myself after like 15, 20 years, and I can say, yes, I'm able to watch a lot of my thoughts. Have not reached watching every thought, but have moved a great distance from not being aware of any thought, not taking responsibility of any thought and reaction. Today, taking responsibility of every action. That's for sure, not blaming situations and people. And even if I would say, oh, it's because of them, my next thought would be, you know, it's not because of them. It's because you are choosing to do it right now. So that internal conversation and that internal awareness is there. So I've not reached watch every thought, but I know I'm able to watch many of my thoughts, which tells me, if I can move up to watching many of my thoughts, and if I now just keep taking care, I will reach watching every thought, definitely.
1: And the quality of life. And that is bringing you closer to the truth.
0: Yes. And that's why never have a time constraint, you know, attention. A lot of people will say, how much time does it take to change? When will we reach a stage where we will not get angry? When will we be totally peaceful? It's not a race against time. But again, time also is a very big concept.
1: Doesn't this create another tension?
0: Another tension. Just take it, play with it, attention, but not tension. Sometimes people can get very tensed using spirituality.
1: The same way I go on watching, what time will I get sleep?
0: Yeah.
1: What time will I get
0: right
1: sleep?
0: True.
1: It's 10 o'clock in the night, 11, 12, 1.
0: Right, true. And the more you do it like that, less chances of falling off to sleep because the mind is getting disturbed. So sometimes people get disturbed that they're not being able to implement it. Take it naturally. Flow with it. Use it. The lighter we are while using it, the easier it will be to implement it. But if we get very tensed, oh, today again I got angry. How could I get angry? So then what will happen? I might not create anger, but I create guilt.
1: Guilt, tension, and so much of heaviness. Yeah.
0: So that's about using the tool the right way.
1: Sister, I want to read something very interesting. May I?
0: Yeah, of course.
1: Sorry for interruption.
0: No.
1: Because I want to share with the viewers also. It says, there is one very simple rule for success that we need to learn. Well, they may call it success, but the beautiful line here is say, just try one more time. Just try one more time in a different way. Just try one more time in a different way before you decide to quit.
0: Lovely. Isn't that the mantra for today now for us?
1: I think so beautiful. Just try one more time.
0: Now look at every challenge. Let's look at every challenge that we are facing in our life, whether it's in relationships, whether it's at work, whether it's with our own sanskars. Sometimes some of our sanskars can become a challenge for us because as we are working on ourselves, situations we know are not the challenge. People are not the challenge. Now we understand that it's my thinking habit and my reaction which is a challenge. And as we are practicing, what most of us find is that some of the habits, some of the sanskars change very easily. You know, at the Brahma Kumaris now that I meet so many people, lakhs and lakhs of people, and we find that when we start studying, there are many sanskars which will change like in a couple of months and maybe a year. And within 6 to 8 months, we feel that we're different people and we can see the difference. Okay, I don't get very angry now, which means, and we start feeling, oh, this is really simple. Was it so simple to change my sanskar? But there are some sanskars which are like very deep, very, very deep. Now, these deep sanskars will be different for different people. And I can see this person has been able to overcome their anger in 6 months. Look at me. I'm here for 20 years and I'm still reacting. I'm still getting angry. Something is wrong with me. I'm just not being able to use it in the right way. This sometimes leads to a little disillusionment. And sometimes there is this subtle thought, let it be. I can't get rid of this anger. It's just too tough. And then sometimes we say, it's my nature. It's my deep habit.
1: I am like this.
0: It's not going to go. So we have that, you know, that comfort zone that we want to go back
1: and
0: into.
1: And the chance to quit.
0: Quit.
1: So that's what this is.
0: Yes.
1: Just try in a different way. One more time before you decide to quit.
0: It's very, very beautiful because we really need to understand that different souls will have different sanskars. For some souls, some sanskars will be very easy and another one or two will be very tough. But for another soul, the same ones which are tough for me will be natural. But something which will be very easy for me can come very tough to another person. So very important on a spiritual journey, let's not compare. You know, sometimes we move away from comparison in work and at home and then come on a spiritual path and start comparing with each other.
1: And comparing both the paths also
0: very true.
1: Separate, no?
0: Separate. Each one like this, on their journey, on their path. And because we understand I am a soul with lot of sanskar of many, many births. So different souls will have different sanskars. For some sanskars are in the deeper layer, so they are tougher, and the others are more of this lifetime, so they'll be able to blow it away like this. But different souls will have different. So I can't compare with other people. I'll have to focus only on my journey. Even on my journey, I can't keep comparing with myself. Some people tend to compare. Yesterday, my meditation was beautiful. Today, just doesn't seem to happen. How come I was able to do it yesterday? Last year, my meditation used to be another level altogether.
1: And they listen to somebody saying, I saw an orange light, I saw some red light, oh, I saw white light, I had a vision of so-and-so, I saw a deity, I saw that God, this, that. And that also, you know, people start feeling there also.
0: Yeah.
1: They say, oh, I'm inferior. Then they start telling lies. Oh, yes, I saw orange, round.
0: Very true.
1: Why?
0: Very true.
1: You cannot cheat yourselves there.
0: Yeah. So this we need to take care that a lot of our sanskars, which we were using in other aspects of our life, now we have the knowledge, so we remove them from there and we say no comparison, no cheating, transparency, honesty. We start applying that at work, but sometimes we start using the same sanskar on the spiritual path. We're cheating ourselves, we're comparing ourselves with others, we're going back into the past again and again and saying, last year was better meditation, 10 years back was my experience like this. Being in the present moment. If I'm using that word or that line in my practical day-to-day life, how can I remove it from my spiritual life? Being in the present moment. Every moment is different. Every moment is a different experience. Attention, yes, that in which direction am I heading? I hope I'm not just moving back. I have to constantly be moving ahead. But no comparisons with other people. No competition with other people. Sometimes we can compete on a spiritual path. So no comparison, no competition, my journey, no going back in the past, focused, moving ahead. And as every scene comes, just think in a different way.
1: So sister, let's all of us try just one more time in a different way before we decide to quit.
0: Absolutely.
1: Thank you so much, sister.
0: Thank you so much. If you wish to discuss your problem, or have a question to ask, or want to know your nearest Rajyoga Meditation Center, write to us at awakeningwithbks@gmail.com or call us on 0999974455.

0: Hello and welcome to Masters of Change. If you look at change, what are the things that comes to your mind? Everything that we see around undergoes a change. The water that we see today, who would believe that it once came from the ocean, that the water at the ocean was heated with the sunlight, then formed the water vapors. They changed into clouds, and clouds rained, and then the rain flowed through the earth, some seeped in underground, and today we might be using it in our glasses or wherever we want to drink it. But when we look at change happening in our own lives, we might not see everything is connected. We might question certain things. We might often say, why is this happening to me? But there are people who have accepted change in their lives. They've not just questioned it, they've actually mastered the art of change. Today, they can bring about a change in their lives the way that they want. They are the people who have chosen positivity. They have changed for better. We have one such story today. And as a storyteller, we have Brother John joining us from South Africa. John, welcome to the show.
1: Thank you so much, Sri. So happy to be here.
0: Same here. John, just to

0: To begin with, we would like to know a little bit about yourself, who you are, where do you come from, what kind of family you've had, just that stuff.
1: Okay, so I'm John DeRito.
0: Yeah.
1: I was born in Central Kenya in 1964, and I grew up the first 20 years in the rural Kenya,
0: mm-hmm.
1: you know, my primary school, secondary school, high school as well.
0: Yeah.
1: My father was a headmaster when I started,
0: mm-hmm.
1: and he was a civil servant, you know, thereafter. And it was quite a good family, Christian family. The mm-hmm. place I grew up was a Christian missionary place.
0: Uh-huh.
1: And the missionaries came, they set up schools, hospital, you know, and church and all of that. So very Christian place. Eh?
0: Mm-hmm.
1: So I actually grew up in that background, you know,
0: mm-hmm.
1: in Christianity. And high school as well. After that, I went to Nairobi.
0: Mm-hmm.
1: I studied at university.
0: Mm-hmm.
1: 1987, I completed a degree in civil engineering.
0: Mm-hmm.
1: And I have been working in that field of civil engineering, mainly in research and
0: mm-hmm.
1: teaching.
0: Mm-hmm.
1: So I currently work in South Africa.
0: Mm-hmm.
1: So I'm a professor in one of the universities in South Africa.
0: Mm-hmm.
1: And I also, of course, meditate. So I'm based in a meditation center. I coordinate one of the centers in South Africa.
0: Mm-hmm. Wonderful.
1: And what more do I want to say? I've been into a few places in Kenya.
0: Mm-hmm.
1: The first many years up to 1994.
0: Mm-hmm.
1: 1994 to 1998, I was in Australia.
0: Mm-hmm.
1: I was actually studying for a PhD.
0: Uh-huh.
1: After that, in 1998, I went to South Africa. And in South Africa itself, I had been to a few places, in a few cities.
0: Okay.
1: But the last 20 years, more or less, settled in Johannesburg. Yeah.
0: Very nice.
1: Yes.
0: You have had experiences of different geographies, of born in Kenya, studying and living there, then also studying in Australia, now living in South Africa.
1: Mm-hmm.
0: Naturally, people with varied cultural and geographical experiences have a sharper edge. They pick up different things from different understandings. They have a better response to the variety that is there in the world. As a child, coming from Central Kenya, what kind of life did you experience? You said that your father was a headmaster, and it was a missionary school set up where he was the headmaster, but you also had an opportunity to experience that kind of backgrounds. But in general, when you look at surroundings of life, of friends, of school, of cultural values and belief systems, what kind of influences did you have?
1: Okay. I was quite a quiet person. And I was not like, you know, I was not so outgoing. Eh?
0: Mm.
1: I was this quiet guy who just, you know, I just do my own things. And the influence of Christianity was not so deep. And I had some, you know, some questions about some of the fundamentals that were being taught in Christianity.
0: Mm-hmm.
1: I didn't reject it, but I was not very keen to work with them.
0: Mm.
1: And I was generally a quiet person. Eh?
0: Mm.
1: And someone who accepts more or less, you know, everything and everyone.
0: Mm.
1: So if I'm in Kenya, I'm at home, or I'm in Nairobi in the city, or I'm in Australia, it used to be quite easy for me to, like, just move along and adapt to everything.
0: Mm.
1: And I generally accepted people there. You know, it was easy for me to connect with individuals.
0: Mm.
1: And I think that's what I would say for now, you know, regarding that. Eh?
0: Mm.
1: But of course, there are differences in different parts of the world, you know.
0: Mm.
1: If you go to Africa and the culture in Africa, how people connect with each other, things are so organic. People are like, you know, quite open with each other.
0: Yeah.
1: It's like the spirits are so much alive. Eh?
0: Yeah.
1: When you go to some other places, it's more about, you know, action. Eh?
0: Mm.
1: Do this, do that. And that connection you find, you have to do a bit more to to create it.
0: Yeah.
1: But once you create it, it's actually there. You see it. Eh?
0: Yeah.
1: And you connect on that level. But that variety is there as well, you know, in different places. Yeah.
0: Coming to the moving on in life.
1: Yes.
0: Many people at a point of youthhood would explore many things in life. That is when many people also feel that now we have the energy to to discover things, to try things out. But we also know that spiritual quest and people who have embarked on a spiritual journey or a spiritual search has also happened quite young for many people.
1: Yes.
0: How was your story of searching for spirituality? Was there a search for finding something greater? Were you looking for a higher purpose, a sense of a justice, a truth, a God, whatever that many people might look for? Did you have that kind of quest or a search for something higher?
1: Yeah, search for truth, you know. Mm-hmm. It's like something quite solid in me.
0: Mm-hmm.
1: And I think the time it came very much alive is when I started working.
0: Mm-hmm.
1: Because the time before that, you know, I was occupied with either I'm studying and the university studies were quite intense, doing engineering.
0: Mm-hmm.
1: But once I started working, mid of 1987, I started working, I got a job. Mm-hmm. And life was a bit slow. And that is when, like, things were open.
0: Mm-hmm.
1: And I was like a seeker of truth. But in addition to that, I used to, like, you know, see the state of the world.
0: Mm.
1: And I used to feel, you know, there's something not okay with the world.
0: Mm.
1: And these are the questions that used to be in my mind a lot of the time.
0: Mm.
1: Not like personal issues.
0: Yeah.
1: I had a nice job.
0: Mm.
1: I was like... I was generally peaceful, not, you know, creating issues with other people.
0: Yeah.
1: But these issues about, oh, the world is so chaotic.
0: Mm.
1: And I remember one time, I think 1991, the Time magazine didn't publish Person of the Year, which they usually do at the end of the year.
0: Yeah,
1: I think that particular year, they had Planet of the Year.
0: Mm.
1: And in this particular Time magazine, we're just talking about all the environmental degradation, all the fights and the wars and everything. And I was feeling, okay, the world is not in a good place. And I had also read some other books. So there's one particular one, a small book. It's called Limits to Growth. I think it was written, 1964, 65, by some researchers. I think they met somewhere in Rome.
0: Mm-hmm.
1: And they were trying to... They were looking at, you know, the state of the world into the future, like forecasting, you know, and how we are working with the resources available. Could be minerals, could be everything else. And of course, they were not painting a very good picture as well.
0: Mm.
1: So then these were the issues that were like disturbing me or stressing me a bit. But I was also seeking for truth.
0: Mm.
1: You know? And, you know, this question about who actually am I, you know,
0: it
1: used to be like something that also, you know, in my mind quite a few times.
0: Mm.
1: Who am I? Oh, the state of the world is not okay. Where are we heading?
0: Mm.
1: Those were the things that were engaging me quite a bit in 1987, 88, 89. That's where, you know, a real search started.
0: Mm.
1: And in between, I found about, you know, the Eastern teachings, the Eastern philosophies, somehow. And I think it started when I read some article in the daily newspaper.
0: Mm.
1: Then it triggered something and I started then reading more about this.
0: Mm.
1: By that time, I'd actually gone back to the university.
0: Mm.
1: So I worked out for 1 year in a consultancy in engineering.
0: Mm-hmm.
1: Then I went back to university to start a master's degree and also as an assistant lecturer. So then I had quite a lot of access to the university library. So then I started, you know, looking up the Eastern philosophies.
0: Mm.
1: Then I also came across the theosophy, something called theosophy. And I used to engage quite a lot in all these writings.
0: Yeah.
1: And I used to find, you know, a few times something about meditation, Raj Yoga, this. And I used to feel, oh, these things are so powerful, but I couldn't get some, you know, something very clear to say, okay, for me to practice this, what do I need to do? What are the steps? But I actually used to love all that. That is what was happening, you know, as part of my search.
0: So there was a quest, was something that, for truth.
1: Yes.
0: Usually when these kind of triggers come into our life, where we suddenly ask questions which are not routine, many people often find, why are you asking this question? We've been living for so long.
1: Mm-hmm.
0: But then we come to that point, earlier on in life, or some people later on in life, But we come to that point where we ask these questions, where we find what is the purpose of we being here.

0: there?
1: I think it was something I was looking for.
0: Uh-huh.
1: I think it was the thing I was looking for. Because when I finally found Brahma Kumaris, I found, oh, this is home for me, you know.
0: Uh-huh.
1: All my questions were answered. But how did it happen?
0: Hmm.
1: I think I had got exposure either through the media,
0: hmm.
1: quite a few times, you know, to the Brahma Kumaris. And I remember some of them.
0: Hmm.
1: One of them was actually was in 1986.
0: Mm-hmm.
1: That time I was a second year university student,
0: mm-hmm.
1: actually just completed my second year.
0: Mm-hmm.
1: Then we had this long break. So I was staying with my brother in Nairobi.
0: Mm-hmm.
1: And one afternoon there was this interview being done on TV. Well, these two ladies were talking about this spark of divinity or this spark that everyone possesses.
0: Mm-hmm.
1: And the interviewer was like probing more.
0: Mm.
1: Tell us more about this.
0: Mm-hmm.
1: But in between, I could see, you know, they are so bright. They are smiling in a certain way, so unique. Something deep here.
0: Yeah.
1: They could actually feel, you know, I think you have got this spark. You're not just speaking about it.
0: Yeah.
1: There's something here unique. Then again, in 1991, one morning, there used to be a program about 5 minutes, 6 minutes
0: mm-hmm.
1: on TV in Kenya.
0: Mm-hmm.
1: A spiritual program or religious.
0: Mm.
1: So they used to come, you know, different people used to come to the program and, you know, speak about, you know, what, you know, their particular aspect of religion or spirituality.
0: Mm.
1: But this morning there was this person who came, this brother who came with long hair,
0: mm.
1: and he was talking about, you know, God is a source of light, you know.
0: Mm.
1: That's what I remember. He was summarizing. He was talking about various religions and how they connect, how they relate with God, or how they connect with God.
0: Mm.
1: Then after a few sentences, like his aim was to hammer this point, you know,
0: mm.
1: God is a source of light. Eh?
0: Mm.
1: But you know, he was so silent, so it's like something. He had this energy of silence, and the person I was with
0: mm.
1: was like saying, why is he so silent? Eh? But for me, I was thinking, okay, you know, there's something here.
0: Mm.
1: I have to find more about this person and who these people are. But at the end of his talk, he talked about meditation.
0: Mm.
1: And the Brahma Kumaris.
0: Mm.
1: So I still remember that. That was 1.5 years before I came to, you know, I started meditation. Eh? But how did I start?
0: Mm-hmm.
1: So I got, actually not myself, but at this common office in our department where I was teaching,
0: mm-hmm.
1: At an 8-cornered card, eh? Invitation card from the Brahma Kumaris came. Eh?
0: Mm.
1: And the theme was truth.
0: Mm.
1: And they had these, I think, 8 programs on various aspects of truth.
0: Mm.
1: And I was just looking at this card, yeah. Looking at it, something like pulling me. the following afternoon, I also looked at it again. Eh? And I decided, why don't I go to this place and find out, you know. It's like my chance to go to this place. Eh?
0: Mm-hmm.
1: But what happened, I used to set off to go to the place, you know, take some public transport and get there. But I was actually not getting the courage to go in. Eh? Like stopping on the opposite side of the road, look at this building, beautiful building,
0: yeah.
1: and turn back.
0: Yeah.
1: I actually did that a few times, not once or twice.
0: Uh-huh.
1: A few times, and the programs were over.
0: Mm.
1: But even after they were over, something in my mind was like telling me, yes, you have to go to this place.
0: Mm-hmm.
1: So this time I just went through,
0: mm.
1: no resistance at all.
0: Yeah.
1: Then, yes, I went in, so one of his sisters there said, oh, brother, what do you want? Yeah, what are you interested in? I said, oh, I want to learn meditation.
0: Mm.
1: So speak to this, you know,
0: mm.
1: speak to this brother.
0: Mm.
1: So he spoke a few things. He gave me a few pamphlets. Oh, he said, oh, come on Monday.
0: Mm.
1: That is when you're starting the next meditation course. Meanwhile, you could be reading this stuff.
0: Mm.
1: So that's how I started my meditation course.
0: Mm.
1: Yes.
0: It is interesting how many people have different experiences of coming to the Brahma Kumaris.
1: Mm.
0: And your experience is also quite unique. Many people have had this experience where people have come to the doorstep but have not wanted to go inside because they were shy, or sometimes they were just not sure that if it was the right moment in time for them. But they felt a certain urge, a certain pull that was drawing them back again. Coming to the Brahma Kumaris, of course, brought, I'm sure it brought you to different understandings. It opened new doors and new teachings and new philosophy that many people have called it. What in the Brahma Kumaris really resonated with you? What teachings and what understandings that they were talking about in Raja Yoga meditation that you felt that, yes, this is something that I was looking for and this is something that clicked with me?

0: Yeah, there are quite a few things, but actually, some of them are not the knowledge, you know, the understanding. Because I went through the course, there was a description of the soul, you know, the soul, God, the cycle of time and all of that. And I was saying, okay, this could be true,
1: yeah,
0: it may not be true. I was like not so interested in going into the analysis of that. But, you know, the energy in the center, the feeling in the center was like, yeah, there's something unique here. Even when I looked at the, you know, the people at the center, I was finding, okay, something unique here. And I kept on going. Because after the 5 days of meditation, five lessons from Monday to Friday, they said, oh, you can come on a Saturday, you have something on Saturday. So you can't come on a Sunday. I also went. But there was this, what? The energy at the center, in the center was the one that was like pulling, you know. And I had been reading quite a lot of these philosophies, you know, from so many other books. And they were much more complicated. But this was clear, simple. And I just say, okay, this could be correct, may not be, whatever it is, I left it. But what happened is, after coming for, you know, a few days, the second week, the third week, I started getting, you know, experiences, you know, some experiences of what, you know, talking about, that you are a soul. So, you know, it became, just by sometimes being there, by practicing a bit of meditation at home, you know, I used to stay on the second floor of a flat, and far away was like a street lamp, so it was like a source of light. So I used to use it as a point of focus. I remember one of the times when I was doing that early morning, is when like this awareness or realization, I'm a soul. I remember it's coming up, you know, and I was like telling myself, you know, yes, you know, I'm a soul. It's like clicked in. But soon there were many different experiences, like even, you know, drawing power from the source as well. I could actually feel that, you know, that energy. So the other thing that I found happened is that, you know, I used to be so shy, you know. And actually I used to feel, you know, this is something I will have to deal with at one point in time, you know. I can't just be hiding in the corner all the time. No. But I didn't think meditation would help me. But actually what I found is that by the Friday, I started on a Monday, and by the Friday I was actually feeling a shift. That if now I want to say something, I don't find it so difficult or impossible to say what I want to say. So there are these good experiences. But within, that's a few weeks, 8-9 weeks, it's like everything clicked in. And like truth captured, you know, truth. I realized that all of this is true. Everything else, everything connected. And that is when my understanding of where are we in the world, because I used to have these questions, you know, the world is in such a state. And I used to like feel, okay, where are we headed? Then, you know, this lesson of, okay, we are in this phase where things are not so good. It's like an old person or a person in an old body. The body has to change at one point, but a new one is coming. All that understanding came, but more importantly also that, okay, what can I do? What is it? How can I contribute, you know, towards then creating this better world? All that, you know, came in, all that understanding came in, after those few weeks, 2 months, 3 months. And then that's how I felt, I have landed home, finally.
1: Wow.
0: I am home, you know. How was that feeling?
1: John, the beauty of this conversation is about how there are things that we have discovered for our own selves, and the kind of experiences that we have had are so amazing that firsthand there are people who are getting an opportunity to peep into other person's lives, especially the spiritual journeys that people have gone on and the kind of amazing insights and the kind of experiences they've had. Giving access to those intimate moments of what we have felt and what really made us move to something, something deeper, something higher. It itself is so motivating and so inspiring for many people. And like you said, before I asked this question, John, about what changes happened in your life, you said that as a person, just in those few days, starting on Monday and by Friday, being confident and being no longer shy about presenting your thoughts happened because of those understandings, and that transformation happened. Embarking on a spiritual journey brings about a great deal of change in people, and many people have shared that spirituality changes you for better. But in the process of this change, of course, there are challenges. There are old ways of how we have lived, how we have been taught, and how we have understood things. And to overcome these challenges and to transform ourselves for better is often a journey that many people would want to know more about. What kind of changes did happen in you after coming to meditation and discovering Raja Yoga?
0: Yes, what changes? I would say, okay, one of them was that, you know, I was quite a shy person. Even after I came, you know, a bit of it was remaining. Probably I'm still dealing with a bit of it, a trace of it. But that understanding, you know, it is a journey, you know.
1: Yeah.
0: It is a journey, but the other thing is, you know, the lightness of my being.
1: Yeah.
0: Lightness means, you know, the mind itself. How light is the mind? How free are you? Mm. Are you stressed or not? And so I found that, you know, that has gotten much easier. Connecting with people, being free to do what I want in any situation. And what else would I say? I would also say the state of happiness. You know? Yeah, just the state of happiness of my being. Although I actually felt, you know, it's like the soul that I knew even before coming, because there's something like, there was some shift in my being even actually before I started to meditate. But I think there was something I had done. I had become vegetarian, you know, in 1991, one year before I started meditating. And I think that had an impact on the state of my mind as well, and even the health of my body. But after coming to meditation also, what I found over the years is that, you know, the lightness of my being, the state of my happiness, and how that influences or seems to influence others, you know, and how then it's like whatever one is radiates out there. And what I have also found is that life flows quite easily for me. So that even at the end of the day, although I was out there dealing with everything and everyone, because I have a full-time job, employment, I have to deal with many things.
1: Yeah.
0: I mean, at the end of the day, I don't feel, oh, today was a heavy day. This and this and this happened, you know, like stuff hanging on my head.
1: Yeah.
0: I find, you know, so little of that is there.
1: Yeah.
0: So it's like, you know,
1: navigating easily, freely,
0: connecting nicely with people. Yes, so that there's quite a lot of that, you know.
1: When you look at your own life today, when you look back upon your spiritual journey of where you began and how it has led to you at this point of time today, as a university professor, as a meditation teacher also, who is helping other people discover the benefits of meditation, to make changes and use Raja Yoga as a tool for making those changes. How do you find it helping other people to help them with meditation, to teach them and to guide them into their own spiritual journeys?
0: Yes, of course. I mean, I'm so keen on doing that, you know, because, I mean, once you have benefited from something, you feel it's like the nature of a human being to want to help others out.
1: Yeah.
0: I mean, that's why I find myself, you know, coordinating a center, being in a center, teaching meditation and doing other things. I mean, I would share my experiences. Quite a few people, you know, that I know have changed quite a lot, you know, through meditation. And there are so many experiences. And I know one particular one. I know this brother who used to say that before I started meditating, as I walked along the street and looking at people, I mean, I used to feel nice. And they are not happy with me. They're like frowning at me, this and this and this. And he says, you know, after I started meditating, practicing meditation and I'm just walking along, you know. Now the feeling is totally different. It's like everyone is my friend. As I walk here, everyone is like smiling at me.
1: Yeah,
0: that sort of thing. And others, of course, share very deep experiences that, you know, I came to the awareness that, you know, I'm actually an eternal being.
1: Mm.
0: And that when I'm relating with everyone else, I'm relating with that eternal being.
1: Mm.
0: So many of the issues that were previously misunderstood now are clearly understood. Eh? They are no longer issues, you know. So many people have benefited in so many ways. Those are the ones I'm remembering at the moment.
1: Yeah. I'm pretty sure there yes. are more experiences yes. that each person has had, mm-hmm. and that definitely inspires other people also to embark upon this journey, so mm-hmm. that they see other people changing and they find if he or she has done it, then probably I can do it too.
0: Yeah.
1: When you say that you were looking for truth, you were looking for something which other people might have not thought about, but yet there are people who might be listening and who would say that, yeah, my story is very similar to his. I'm also looking for truth, and if he has found it, probably I should also give it a try. And that itself is such an inspiration for people, and it is as if an unseen hand has traveled so far and it has offered hand in friendship, so that you and I are the same, and we connect here at yes. this point of time. And I believe your story does offer that kind of connect to many people.
0: Yes, and something more, you know, regarding getting this understanding of consciousness, or we may say, or the energy of consciousness, which what is the soul is and how powerful it is. I mean, there are different levels of benefit that one can think about. Eh?
1: Mm-hmm.
0: And I'm also in a space where I do research. Eh?
1: Mm.
0: And the understanding that, you know, consciousness or meditation, you may say, does not only impact on your behavior, on mm. how you relate with people, how you relate with yourself, how peaceful, happy, content you are. But, you know, we have this understanding that consciousness also impacts on the elements of matter.
1: Mm.
0: Yes. And not just the health of your body, because you can say, oh, you're the soul in this body. Of course, yeah, the soul is in this body, which means if the soul is peaceful, happy, content, the body will receive that beautiful energy.
1: Yeah.
0: But I think that general understanding is there. But actually not just that, but also what is out there.
1: Mm.
0: There's that understanding. I'm in the field of water engineering. Mm. So I've been experimenting on this. Mm. And I've come up with results that also show that if you give the energy of your consciousness to water, meditate on water, or even meditate on seeds, meditate on crops, it makes a difference, and it's significant, you know.
1: Mm.
0: I did one particular experiment that showed that the yield of carrots mm-hmm. was quite a well-controlled experiment. Eh?
1: Mm.
0: We carried it out on the roof of the civil engineering building where I work. Eh?
1: Mm-hmm.
0: We grew 800 carrots. And I meditated on 400 of them, and the other 400 were like the control.
1: Mm.
0: But this was happening in buckets. So it was easy to like meditate on one row, skip next one, meditate on the other one. So it's actually doing that remotely.
1: Mm.
0: You know, that's the other interesting thing.
1: Yeah, you don't have to be physically
0: there. You don't have to be physically there.
1: Yeah.
0: I was at the meditation center. This place is the roof of the building. So mm. after my early morning meditation ends at 4:45, then I was having an extra half an hour every day to meditate on these 400 carrots and skipping the other ones. Eh? So yeah. then we harvested, we compared the yield, we compared the nutrition content, and we found this, you know, very significant differences.
1: Mm.
0: I've actually carried out other experiments, and it's clear. So, I mean, you see, so meditation has these other implications on how we can start healing our earth.
1: Mm.
0: It's much more than just, you know, the soul itself, but it's actually also the elements of matter and the earth. And even when you think about climate change,
1: mm.
0: you know, these aspects that are quite subtle, mm. they haven't come out into the fore, but they actually there, they are real. So that is also a contribution that, you know, I have made, and I'm doing much more of that, you know, I'm focusing quite a lot on that. Because I'm in a space where, you know, I can make some contributions in that way, which is something you need to do.
1: Wonderful to find a mix of not just spiritual experiences, but also of scientific and logical understanding coming together, where, of course, people do understand the kind of positive changes that meditation impacts in a person's own being, but also to see that having an effect on the elements of nature, of things around us, definitely is something that many people would be interested to more about. But looking at the clock, this is the time where we have to bring this conversation to a close.
0: Thank you so much.
1: Indeed, thank you for coming and agreeing for doing this and sharing so many intimate moments of your own personal journey and putting your heart out for us so that so many people could see and appreciate the joy that you have experienced and the transformation that you've gone through that will help them on their journeys too. As much as there is more to this conversation, I would leave it open for the future that whenever time and opportunity permits, we would listen to more stories from you. Thank you, John, for coming in again.
0: Thank you so much, Sri. I look forward to coming again when the chance arises.
1: Thank you.
0: Thanks.
1: That was this episode of Masters of Change. As much as we look at people's lives, we see that there are so many instances which might appear very simple, but those instances have triggered a greater change, sometimes altered the course of our entire lives. It is your opportunity to embark on one yourself, if only if you'd want to become a master of change. That's all on this episode. I'll see you again in the next one. Until then, take care.

Priyanka Chopra, and I'm truly blessed to share an incredible relationship with my parents. I just wonder, you know, the love, trust, the kind of feeling that you have for your own family. Can you feel like that for anyone and everyone else? Can you treat every single human being that you come across with that same love and trust? Well, that's what the Brahma Kumaris teach you. To treat every single human being that comes across with you with that same kind of feeling, with that same kind of love.